Now ain't it kind of funny what the children say? Skip a rope. Daddy hates mommy, mommy hates dad. Last night you should have heard the fight they had.

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2: Welcome to Wangaratta. William Bill Arquette was a noted Australian barrister. He was born in Wangaratta, Victoria. He is noted for fighting against the requirements of the 1907 Factories Employment of Chinese Act, which discriminated against Australian-born Chinese. He successfully opposed proposed legislative amendments in 1904, 1905 and 1907, which would have specifically discriminated against Chinese in the furniture industry. Arquette was a co-founder of the Australian Chinese Association and the Victorian delegate to the opening of the Chinese National Parliament in 1912. In 1913 to 1914 and 1917, he acted as Consul General for China in Melbourne. His daughter, Marlan, is the mother of the British guitarist John Williams.
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1: 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Drivers must obey the school zone speed limit of 40 kilometres per hour between the school zone and end school zone signs. 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
9: 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The 98-kilometre Murray to Mountains rail trail begins in the city, as does the Great Alpine Road, a touring route which winds through Victoria's beautiful high country to the snowfields of Mount Hotham, before continuing on to Bairnsdale in southeast Gippsland.
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0: It's 11:48.
1: School zones. Drivers must obey the school zone speed limit of 40 kilometres per hour between the school zone and end school zone signs. The school zone speed limit applies on New South Wales government school days and during the times on the school zone sign. School zone hours are normally 8 a.m. until 9:30 a.m. and then 2:30 p.m. until 4 p.m. School zones are enforceable on all New South Wales government school days. These include pupil free days and on the days when non-government schools may or may not be in operation.
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3: Welcome to Winton. Winton dates back to 1857, but has slowly declined over the last 50 years. In a familiar pattern, the railway station closed in 1959. The post office closed a year later, and in 1987, the place was bypassed by the Hume Freeway. All that is left of the town now are a few houses, a primary school, a county fire authority shed, a derelict roadhouse, and the cemetery. Winton is also bang in the middle of Ned Kelly territory, and in 1878 reputedly played its part in the creation of the Iron Man's legend. Constable Fitzpatrick apparently got drunk in the Winton pub before allegedly assaulting Ned's mother and sister at Beveridge, thus triggering gunshots and the Kelly gang's rampage across Victoria.
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0: School zones. Drivers must obey the school zone speed limit of 40 kilometres per hour between the school zone and end school zone signs. The school zone speed limit applies on New South Wales government school days and during the times on the school zone sign. School zone hours are normally 8 a.m. until 9:30 a.m. and then 2:30 p.m. until 4 p.m. School zones are enforceable on all New South Wales government school days. These include pupil free days and on the days when non-government schools may or may not be in operation.
1: I like beer. It makes me a jolly good fellow.
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3: Welcome to Beveridge. One of the first to take advantage of the Robert Mason survey of the now Beveridge Township in 1852 and the sale of the township allotments was John Kelly, father of bushranger Ned Kelly. Transported from Ireland in 1841, he served 2 years in imprisonment in Van Diemen's Land and worked on a farm until 1848, when he was freed. He was by this time 29, could read but not write, and had some skill as a carpenter. Finding his way to this new township, he fell in love with Ellen Quinn, and despite parental ban, they rode to Melbourne to marry at St. Francis Church on 18th of November, 1850. The small home John built for his bride still stands as part of the larger additions we see today at the Kelly household.
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6: Hey there, fellas. This is your brother Javel again. I want to call on you and talk to you a little bit. I peeked into the youth worship service this last week, you know, and Jesse and Steven, I heard them over there talking. You know, Tyler got him a Tesla. And I say, hey, hold on a minute. 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I seen it. You know, you can't say he ain't country. He ain't just going to turn it off like that. Anyway.

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did, and nobody helped us along. If each every minute looked after himself, and the good things all went to the strong. If nobody cared just a little for you, and nobody thought about me, and we stood all alone in this battle of strife, what a dreary old world it would be. If there weren't such a thing as a flag in the sky, as a symbol of comradeship here, if we lived as the animals live in the bush, with nothing held sacred or dear, and selfishness ruled us from birth to the end, and never a neighbor had we, and never we gave to another in need, what a dreary old world it would be. Or if we were rich as the richest on earth, or strong as the strongest that lives, yet never we knew the delight or the charm of the smile that the other half gives. If kindness were never a part of ourselves, though we owned all the land we could see, and friendship meant nothing at all to us here, what a dreary old world it would be. Life can be sweet because of friends we've made, and the things in common we share. We want to live on not because of ourselves, but because of the people who care. It's giving and doing for somebody else, on that all life's splendor depends. And the joy of this world, when you sum it all up, is found in the making of friends.

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0: When approaching a level crossing with flashing lights, stop at the white line when flashing lights and bells are operating. Wait for lights and bells to cease operating before proceeding. Obey the signs and signals at level crossings.
1: Following these simple rules will make using roundabouts easier. The roundabout sign means slow down and prepare to give way. So as you're approaching a roundabout, you must slow down and if necessary stop and give way to traffic already on the roundabout. When there is a safe gap in the traffic, enter the roundabout. You must also indicate left when exiting. Remember, slow down and give way to traffic already on the roundabout. The road is there to share.
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0: Back in 1849, a Victorian barley farmer began brewing his own beer in a small wooden shack at the back of his farm. For 15 years he toiled with barley, hops and yeast, trying to ferment that perfect brew. But he never got it right. And then he died. So we bought up the land in Pyramid Hill at a very cheap price and built a magnificent pub. And today that's the very same pub that brings you great hospitality along with that glorious Carlton Draft. What a lovely story. Good friends and good company. You'll find it all at the Victoria Hotel, Pyramid Hill.
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0: Hi, this is Anne Kirkpatrick, and as you know, January is country music time. 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
1: G'day, this is Colin Buchanan. You know, we're all heading for the mighty Tamworth Country Music Festival. It's on for 10 days, climaxing with the Country Music Awards of Australia. Hope to see you there.
2: Welcome to Beveridge. The Beveridge Railway Station opened on October 14, 1872. A good shed was provided on opening, until moved in 1885 to the downside of the line. The final station building was located on the down platform and was transferred from Bright to replace the original in October 1900. The platform of the station was extended in 1883, with duplication of the line from Donnybrook and construction of the Melbourne-bound platform carried out the same year. Duplication continued northwards in 1886. The station was closed on April 2, 1990, and the platforms were removed on February 14, 1991. Today, the platform bounds can still be seen

0: well as the slewing of the parallel standard gauge line away from the former up platform and the widening of the railway reserve.
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0: Catch you later.
1: 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Well done.
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0: driver looks worriedly in a side mirror as a police officer approaches his car.
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2: 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Which means if you're caught speeding or not wearing a seatbelt or helmet, you're in for double the consequences. 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
2: 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Leaving your home at the last minute is extremely dangerous. Prepare a Bushfirewise action plan for your whole family. When you live in an area that is close to the bush, then you are likely to see bushfires from time to time. 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Sit down as a family and plan who will do each of the necessary tasks when a bushfire is close. If you decide as a family that you will leave early, plan where and when you will go.
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And it's a side of me that I really wanted to show on this record. And it's a dark love song. I know a title like Prison doesn't really lend itself to a love song, but we wanted to write about this guy.

Poetry. Hi, I'm here to talk about the Reading Writing Hotline. It's a service that helps adults who can't read and write as well as they'd like to. The number is 1300 655 06. Give them a call if you know somebody who needs help with reading and writing. It's never too late to learn, and it's easier than you'd think. 1300 655 06. The Reading Writing Hotline. 1300 655 06.

0: We wrote a loan together with two of our favorite writers in town, Hillary Lindsay, who's known for every hit ever on country radio. She's a writer on Girl Crush, one of our favorite songs of all time. And Jesse Frazier, who Shay actually had a number one song with Jesse on Rascal Flatts' last album. I like the sound of that. So Alone Together was a fun one to watch come together. We recorded this song at my house, and Shay's vocals on it are just super impressive. And it starts actually with a big, big drum beat, bombastic drums, if you will. And those were the drums from the original demo. And we were super inspired by them, so we kept them in the final production. And
1: from July 1, cameras will enforce all seatbelt offenses. So if you or your passengers aren't wearing a seatbelt, or wearing one incorrectly, penalties apply.
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0: This too shall pass. We wrote, that would be the oldest song on the record, actually.
1: Yeah.
0: Because that night that we wrote it, I think Randall went to bed early.
2: Yeah, peaked early that night.
0: Yeah, you peaked too soon, home crashed. So it was late, and you came in my bedroom with that idea. Mm-hmm. But anyway, I do love this song because I feel like it's in your relationship. I really do. Like, it could be your family. It could be us. It could be whoever you're in love with, your kid. It could be anything. And this too shall pass is so comforting. And it's so true. It does. Yeah.
1: Yeah.
0: I get chills every time I hear our voice come in on that chorus of this too shall pass, because it's just powerful. It feels like an accidental anthem.
2: Yeah. Yeah. Being friends together. Me and you for 13, 14 years, and us going, we're creeping in on 9 or 10.
0: Yeah.
2: Feels very, we have all lived with each other through what we thought was the end of our world.
0: That's true.
2: You know, or what the biggest thing in our life was happening, or we thought that the sky was falling, and we were all Chicken Little at one time or another, but we gave each other comfort and going, you're going to get through this, everything's going to be fine, and then it was. And so I feel like it's just a reminder.
0: Yeah.
2: It's about finding.

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2: Welcome to Tarkata. John Paisley was a young colonial who saw the path to life, success and happiness was at the point of a gun. At the time, he was described as a vicious lout with a bully streak and a brace of Colt Navy revolvers to enforce his demands. In late December 1860, he bailed up and robbed the Gundagai to Yass mail coach. In early 1861, a few days later, he robbed several travellers over a period of 4 days along the Lambing Flat to Cowra Road, taking goods and sums of money ranging from 18 pence in copper, all one poor man had, to around £50, almost 2 years' wages for a labourer.

0: We wrote Keeping Score with Jordan Reynolds, who's a writer on our single Tequila, and one of our favorite writers in town, Laura Veltz, who's absolutely incredible. She wrote one of our favorite songs of all time, Rich, by Maren Morris. But Keeping Score is definitely one of our favorite tunes on the record, and we got to track Kelly Clarkson on it. And for me, just being a music fan and a fan of amazing vocal talent, I got to track Shay on it, who just absolutely sang the heck out of the song. And then to watch him go back and forth with Kelly Clarkson was just, I don't know, I was just, my mind was blown. It was a dream come true. Shay, did you like singing with Kelly Clarkson?
1: Kelly Clarkson is one of the most talented singers in the world. You know, growing up listening to her, and obviously I wasn't too young. I don't want to, she's probably going to be mad at me for saying I listened to her growing up. But she was so talented always, and always looked up to her vocally. So to be able to kind of have that full circle moment of growing up listening to her and being such a fan, and to actually work with her was absolutely incredible. So huge shout out to Kelly for being a part of that song with us. And it was very exciting for me, you know, to watch that come full circle, because hearing the song for the first time was just, you know, it blew me away. So to be able to have such an incredible vocalist on that, I was just trying to keep up the whole time. She's
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0: We Dream was the last song we wrote for this record. And it's funny, it's like, I really wanted this whole album to represent my life over the last couple of years. And so much has happened. Like, I moved to the other side of the world. I met the girl. I signed my first American record deal, which means I get to put music out here for the first time. And so much of all of that great stuff that's happened was just as a result of just like believing in like this dream, for lack of a better word. This dream to want to come over to the home of country music and play it here to the people that love it most. And this song, I feel like it encapsulates that feeling. And that's why we ended up having like this children's choir singing on that first part of the song there, because it really is that childhood feeling of like, man, one day I want to get to do that. And believing in yourself through all the tough times along the way to get to the point where...
1: Back in 1849, a Victorian barley farmer began brewing his own beer in a small wooden shack at the back of his farm. For 15 years he toiled with barley, hops and yeast, trying to ferment that perfect brew. But he never got it right. And then he died. So we bought up the land in Pyramid Hill at a very cheap price and built a magnificent pub. And today, that's the very same pub that brings you great hospitality along with that glorious Carlton Draft. What a lovely story. Good friends and good company. You'll find it all at the Victoria Hotel, Pyramid Hill.
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3: Welcome to Euroa. Football is known to have been played in Euroa as long ago as the 1870s, and the current club can trace its origins as far back as 1880. However, it was not until 1894 and the formation of the Euroa District Football League that regular formal competition was embarked on. Euroa won the EDFL in the competition's first season as well as at least once more, but records from this period are scant. In 1913, the club was a foundation member of the Waranga North East Football Association and repeated its achievement of a couple of decades earlier in the EDFL by winning the fledgling competition's inaugural premiership. With the exception of a two-season stint in the Goulburn Valley Football League in 1939-40, Euroa remained in the WNEFA until 1970. During the post-World War II period in particular, the Magpies enjoyed considerable success, and indeed their final 14 seasons in the competition yielded no fewer than 8 premierships. In both 1963 and 1969, they won the flag unbeaten.

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1: Back in 1849, a Victorian barley farmer began brewing his own beer in a small wooden shack at the back of his farm. 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
1: Hi, this is Lee Kernighan here, and we're all heading for the mighty Tamworth Country Music Festival. It's on for 10 days, climaxing with the Country Music Awards of Australia. Hope to see you there.
0: Welcome to Coolack. The Coolack Geological Site, 4 kilometres northeast of Coolack, is the best known example in Australia of a substantial ophiolite assemblage. The distinctive rock assemblage over a 130 hectare site provides insights into events in the continental evolution of eastern Australia. The rocks here were part of the oceanic crust and mantle, normally not exposed on the Earth's surface. The rock from the mantle is called Coolack Serpenite.
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0: Hi, this is Anne Kirkpatrick, and as you know, January is country music time. 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
4: Back in 1849, a Victorian barley farmer began brewing his own beer in a small wooden shack at the back of his farm. 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
2: 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Well done.
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1: G'day, Baz. What you been up to?
2: Helping to catch smugglers.
1: Pull the other one, mate.
2: Nah, seriously. The kids come home the other day with some story about a bloke stuffing live lizards into plastic tubes.
1: Oh.
2: So I go and take a squiz, and sure enough, there's this joker out in the scrub, only this time he's got a big net and he's trying to catch cockies.
1: So did you confront him?
2: You kidding? Nah, mate, I bravely snuck away and rung the customs hotline.
1: The what?
2: The customs hotline. Easy number to remember, 1-800-06-1800. I gave him a description of the bloke and the number plate of his car.
1: So what happened?
2: Well, customs caught up with him at Perth Airport, trying to smuggle something like 200 native birds and animals out.
1: Mate, they're worth a fortune overseas.
2: Not this lot. This bloke's facing up to 10 years in jail.
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4: Welcome to Wangaratta. John Bowser, Australian politician, was the 26th Premier of Victoria. He was born in London, the son of an army officer, and arrived in Melbourne as a child with his family. He grew up at Bacchus Marsh, and when he left school, got a job with the Bacchus Marsh Express. As a young man, he went to Scotland and worked on newspapers while studying at Edinburgh University. Returning to Australia, he settled in Wangaratta, where he farmed and managed the Wangaratta Chronicle, which he eventually bought. In 1894, Bowser was elected to the Victorian Legislative Assembly for Wangaratta and Rutherglen. No doubt owning the local paper was a big advantage. He represented Wangaratta for 35 years. He was Minister for Public Instruction in the Liberal government of Thomas Bent in 1908 to 1909, but thereafter did not hold office again until he became Premier. He emerged as one of the leaders of the Conservative rural faction of the Liberal Party, known then as the Economy Party, concerned with getting roads and railways to their districts, cutting government expenditure, and keeping country areas represented in the Assembly.

0: AussieSeek.com.
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2: Back in 1849, a Victorian barley farmer began brewing his own beer in a small wooden shack at the back of his farm. For 15 years he toiled with barley, hops and yeast, trying to ferment that perfect brew. But he never got it right. And then he died. So we bought up the land in Pyramid Hill at a very cheap price and built a magnificent pub. And today that's the very same pub that brings you great hospitality along with that glorious Carlton Draft. What a lovely story. Good friends and good company. You'll find it all at the Victoria Hotel, Pyramid Hill.
3: The driver looks worriedly in a side mirror as a police officer approaches his car.
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3: The policeman has a double.
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5: Double demerits come into force this holiday period.
4: New license check.
5: Which means if you're caught speeding or not wearing a seatbelt or helmet, you're in for double the consequences. And lost points can quickly add up to a lost license. So with double demerits these holidays, think twice.
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0: Anything you want me to. Well, I've been married now for, I think, 18, 19 years or something. God, I better get that right. 18 years. And finally, my wife says, well, it would have been easy to train a monkey, but she said, I think I finally got you trained. And I said, yeah, it's incredible. You know, you sort of grow up as a young bloke. And you know, when I was a young fella, I was rebellious and
1: wouldn't
0: do a
1: term,
0: thing.
1: Long
0: my
1: term,
0: said,
1: any
0: always
1: term.
0: Getting
1: lease
0: in
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3: 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For accommodation bookings, call 03 9745 2422. 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
4: Following these simple rules will make using roundabouts easier. The roundabout sign means slow down and prepare to give way. So as you're approaching a roundabout, you must slow down and if necessary stop and give way to traffic already on the roundabout. When there is a safe gap in the traffic, enter the roundabout. You must also indicate left when exiting. Remember, slow down and give way to traffic already on the roundabout. The road is there to share.

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2: G'day, this is Colin Buchanan. You know, we're all heading for the mighty Tamworth Country Music Festival. It's on for 10 days, climaxing with the Country Music Awards of Australia. Hope to see you there.
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0: What your mum doesn't know won't hurt her. Cheers.
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To a concert, it's a Daytona airbrush t-shirt. Wondering who's gonna kiss you first. You know what I'm talking about. Hey baby, what you doing tonight? It's butterflies and Bud Lights. Under the stars and on the stripes, a

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5: Welcome to Wangaratta. The first European explorers to pass through the Wangaratta area were Hume and Hovell in 1824, who named the Oxley Plains immediately south of Wangaratta. The New South Wales Surveyor General Major Thomas Mitchell crossed the Ovens River in 1836 during his Australia Felix expedition. There is a Mitchell tree near where Murphy Street, Wangaratta, meets the Ovens River, stated to be a place where Mitchell stopped. In the following year, George and William Faithful settled at the Bontherambo Pastoral Station, north of Wangaratta. In 1838, their place was taken by Joseph Docker. Docker's Bontherambo Homestead, in 1858, is on the register of the National Estate. A punt for crossing the Ovens River was begun by a man named Rattray in 1838. The Hope Inn, now the Sydney Hotel at Ovens and Templeton Streets, was opened in 1840. Ovens Crossing, as it was called, formed a settlement which became Wangaratta. In 1848, the Port Phillip surveyor, Robert Hoddle, arranged for a town survey at Ovens Crossing, consisting of 11 streets and about 200 blocks. It was named Wangaratta, reputedly derived from an Aboriginal word meaning cormorant's resting place. Land sales took place in 1849 to 50. A primary school was opened in 1850, and the site continues as that of the Wangaratta State Primary School.
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one evening, and he said to his Nancy Lou, "Tomorrow night, instead of finger-licking chicken, let's have us an old-fashioned stew. Wacky-doo, have us an old-fashioned stew. In the fridge there's beef from Australia, picked it up from the market today. It's labeled choice and you'll love it. Now hop to it and start right away. Hop to it and start right away." Next night, after much preparation, Ronald sat down to his stew.

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The reply was, I wish I could find him, 'cause he went and put horse in mine too. Went and put horse in mine too. That bloke who said horses for courses, he must have looked in a crystal ball, 'cause these days your main course has 'em, and you don't know they're in there at all. And you don't know they're in there at all. Struck old Bill the Beef Baron on Tuesday. I said, Bill, who put roux in the stew? He said, I don't know, old mate, but I'd like to, 'cause I've something to put in his too. It ain't roux, something

0: 47.
1: Oh, this is James Blundell, and we're all heading for the mighty Tamworth Country Music Festival. It's on for 10 days, climaxing with the Country Music Awards of Australia. 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

0: 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Drivers must obey the school zone speed limit of 40 kilometres per hour between the school zone and end school zone signs. The school zone speed limit applies on New South Wales government school days and during the times on the school zone sign. School zone hours are normally 8 a.m. until 9:30 a.m. and then 2:30 p.m. until 4 p.m. School zones are enforceable on all New South Wales government school days. 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
2: Welcome to Kulak. Kulak once played host to visitors from outer space. In 1874, a 19.28 kilogram meteorite landed 3 miles west of Kulak, presumably trying to blend in with the other rocks around it. When the meteor was originally found, it ended up as a fire stop in an open fireplace for about 5 years before its value was realized. The rock was extensively restudied in 1937, and it was established contained mainly nickel. Its origins are still unknown.
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Did you know legislation requires that trees and other tall growing vegetation must be kept clear of power lines to maintain a safe electricity supply? The tree fellers carry out removal of difficult and dangerous trees

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0: You know, there's so many, like I said, I've said it a couple of times, you know, I wrote a lot of these songs without music, and there's a couple of reasons for that. Is the main one is because at my house and on my boat, I didn't have a guitar. You just can't go to a music store in the Virgin Islands and buy a guitar, you know, so I wrote a lot of these songs just with pen and paper, and I would borrow a friend's guitar or whatever every now and then, but a lot of times it was just me in a backpack and a camera and a protein bar just hanging out, you know. And so I was able to, over time, and because I was able to be still, and that's the toughest thing in the world for me. I mean, it is. I mean, I've got, you know, like I've told a lot of you guys, I got 10 things going around in my head on this side of my brain, and 10 things going counterclockwise over here. And I'm trying to balance all of that in my life and try to be still enough to literally concentrate and write what I feel and try to capture some moments that would be really easy to let slip away. And I think we all do that. And as a creative person, it's the toughest thing for me as a creative person is to literally be still enough and not think about everything that you gotta do or where you gotta be and just enjoy the moment. And over the years, I've been able to capture some of those moments, and the reflection of that is this record called Life on a Rock. And it's so authentic that it's you know, to the moments that I felt and the moments that I painted all these pictures in my mind. I mean, every picture you see on the wall, I mean, it, like on the album cover here, I took the majority of those pictures, you know. There was countless days on a boat with friends that I had away from my life here, away from my life on the road, away from my band, away from catering, away from my life that I had built. I built this wonderful house, you know, with all this stuff in it, you know. And then I had my life there, and it was interesting because I was able to spend a lot of time with those people and a lot of time down there, and I was able as a songwriter to capture just these really intimate moments that would have been really easy to let evaporate. And that's one of the things that I'm proudest of about this record, is there's a story behind every song, there's a story behind every picture. And one day we were on a boat with a lot of friends, and we had probably, if you ask everyone now that was on that boat, we were technically overserved, and but it was just magic. And it was one of those days where you just watch the sun sink below the waterline, and everybody was very quiet on the boat, and everybody was, you know, just taken in the moment. And that's where I started writing this next song called "It's That Time of Day," because there's a specific time of day that is just magic, and it makes it all make sense, you know. And you realize that there's something out there much bigger than all of us, and we may not understand it, but we know by looking at that there's something much bigger than all of us. And just very happy to be, you know, to have music in our life and all those friends in our life. And that's where this song was born. And it was coming across a channel from the British Virgin Islands back into the USVI in 2008, I believe it was. So.
1: It's that time of day.

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3: Welcome to Wangaratta. The story of the Kelly Gang was probably the longest narrative film ever made when it was released in 1906. It was also probably the world's first feature film. Most films at the time ran for less than 20 minutes. This film was closer to an hour in length and was billed as being over 4,000 feet long. It told the story of Ned Kelly and was divided into six sequences, including the Kelly Gang ambushing a police camp and Ned Kelly's capture at Glen Rowan. The film was based on a theatrical production and was made as a way of helping the theatre company reach audiences in suburbs of larger cities and in country areas. It was first screened in Melbourne in December 1906. It was very popular in Australia and was eventually released in England. For a while, Australia led the world in producing such films. It had made 16 feature-length films by the time other countries began producing them in about 1911.

Dance With Me is probably my favorite song on the record. It's my favorite because I feel like I still have this idea that the songs that come from those pure moments of inspiration are the ones that are the best. And the chorus of this song, Dance With Me, came one morning. I was waiting for Kelsey to come on TV and perform one of her songs on a morning show, and I had the TV on mute, and I was sitting there with my guitar at 9 o'clock on a Tuesday, and this whole first verse chorus just came out in 25 minutes, and there's something magical about the honesty behind a moment like that, and I'm so glad we captured it in this song. Dance With Me is my favorite song on the record, probably my favorite song I've ever written. It's a love song. It's the first song that I wrote for my now wife, Kelsey, and every time I hear it, every time I sing it, that feeling comes back. I'm stoked to have her singing the harmonies on this song with me as well. It was done, the record was done, and I was so happy with it. And then we decided to ask Kelsey to come in and sing on it, and I can't wait for you to hear it. Dance With Me is really the magical moment of this record for me. It's the first song that I wrote for my now wife, Kelsey, and it just came from a pure moment. It was like one of those inspiration moments where I was just sitting there with a guitar on a Tuesday morning, and in 25 minutes, this whole verse chorus came out, and we made the record, and at the very last minute, we decided, well, I decided to ask if Kelsey would come in and sing on the track. And

0: It's 11:31.
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0: 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And today that's the very same pub that brings you great hospitality along with that glorious Carlton Draft. What a lovely story. 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
5: 10, 9, 8, 7, etc., etc. This is Overnight Country with Sean Eisen right around Australia. This is a track to get you going. This is Lenny and Motorhead with Ace of Spades.

0: 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Forester comes in 8 different versions, including a mild hybrid, and is priced from around $42,600 through to $54,500 plus the usual costs. The non-hybrid versions can tow up to 1,800 kilograms, as well as having an outstanding 220 millimeters of ground clearance. Forester has won a number of awards over the years, including one from Oz Roma in 2022. This is a Motoring Minute. I'm Rob Fraser.
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And this request is for Brody and Lillian. Lillian. Oh, Lillian. Brody said Lillian.

0: Hey, g'day to everyone out there on the road tonight. 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
1: Hi, this is Anne Kirkpatrick, and as you know, January is country music time. 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
0: Thanks for joining me, Sean Eisen, tonight. Lots of great music coming up. And here's a story of a relationship. It's called The 12 Days of Christmas. December 14, my dearest darling John, whoever in the world would dream of getting a real partridge in a pear tree? How can I ever express my pleasure? Thank you 100 times for thinking of me in this way. And December 15th, dearest John, today the postman brought your special gift. Just imagine, two turtle doves. I'm just delighted at your very thoughtful gift. They are just adorable. All my love, Agnes. And December 16th, dear John, oh, aren't you the extravagant one? Now I must protest. I don't deserve such generosity. Three French hens, they are just darling. But I must insist, you've been too kind. All my love, Agnes. December 17th, dear John, today the postman delivered four calling birds. Now really, they are beautiful, but don't you think enough is enough? You are being far too romantic. December 18th, dearest John, what a surprise. Today the postman delivered five golden rings, one for every finger. You're just impossible, but I love it. Frankly, all those birds squawking were beginning to get on my nerves. December 19, dear John, when I opened the door today, there were actually six geese laying on my front steps. So you're back to the birds again, huh? These geese are huge. Where will I ever keep them? The neighbours are complaining and I can't sleep through the racket. Please stop. Cordially, Agnes. December 20th. John, what's with you and those freaking birds? Seven swans are swimming? What kind of a damn joke is this? There's bird crap all over the house and they never stop the racket. I can't sleep at night and I'm a nervous wreck. It's not funny, so stop those freaking birds. December 21. Okay, Buster, I think I prefer the birds, but what the hell am I going to do with eight maids a milking? It's not enough with all those birds and eight maids a milking, but they had to bring their damn cows. There is manure all over the lawn and I can't move in my own house. Just lay off me, smartass. Agnes. December 22. Hey, what are you, some kind of sadist? Now there's nine pipers playing, and Christ do they play. They've never stopped chasing those maids since they got here yesterday morning. The cows are getting upset and they're stepping all over those screeching birds. What am I going to do? The neighbours have started a petition to evict me. You'll get yours, Agnes. December 23, you rotten man. Now there's 10 ladies dancing. I don't know why I call those sluts ladies. They've been bawling those pipers all night long. Now the cows can't sleep and they've got diarrhoea. My living room is a river of poo. The Commissioner of Buildings has subpoenaed me to give cause why the building shouldn't be condemned. I'm calling the police on you, Agnes. December 24. Listen, what's with those 11 lords a-leaping on those maids and ladies? Some of those broads will never walk again. Those pipers ran through the maids and have been doing it with the cows as well. All 23 of the birds are dead. They've been trampled to death. I hope you're satisfied, you rotten, vicious swine. Your sworn enemy, Agnes. December 25. Dear Sir, this is to acknowledge your latest gift of 12 fiddlers fiddling, which you have seen fit to inflict on our client, Miss Agnes McHolstein. The destruction, of course, was total. All correspondence should come to our attention. If you should attempt to reach Miss McHolstein at Happydale Sanitarium, the attendants have been instructed to shoot you on sight. With this letter, please find attached a warrant for your arrest. Cordially, Law Officers of Badger, Bender and Clo. A very good morning to our local listeners on Avenal FM 88 at Avenal, Talbilk and Mangalore. I hope you're enjoying the show tonight. Thanks for your company. I'll be right back in a minute.
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0: 10, 9, 8, 7, well, etc., etc. This is Overnight Country with Sean Eisen, right around Australia. Here's Australian artist Graham Roger singing Angels Without Halos, which of course is about the fuzzy wuzzy angels in New Guinea during the Second World War who carried the wounded Australian soldiers back from the front line.
11: There's a stretcher case coming down the track, move over to the side. There's a wounded digger on their backs coming out from the front line. One misplaced step means a fatal plunge down the chasm dark and deep. Step aside and let the fuzzy wuzzy angels keep their feet. Perspiration streams down from beneath those fuzzy locks, and bulging muscles strain to keep safe the weight on top. Barefoot through the knee-deep mud that clings and sticks like glue, the fuzzy, wuzzy angels bring the

on a steep and slippery winding trail down the rain-soaked mountainside. Across the swaying bridges made of ropes and slender vine, the native boys don't falter, their cargo's pride of place. There's a fierce determination on each scarred and tattooed face. Those sons of the steaming jungle who tramped up that dismal track took supplies for to the front and brought the sick and wounded back. With caring hearts and gentle touch, so many souls were saved by the fuzzy wuzzy angels of that Green Kokoda trail. They were angels without halos who toiled by the digger's side. In one of Australia's darkest hours, they helped to turn

0: Scania has won a Future Innovation Award for a new hybrid distribution truck. Unfortunately, the award-winning truck most likely won't be coming our way at this stage. However, the new 18-ton distribution truck certainly is an interesting vehicle. It was designed to operate solely on electric power for up to 2 kilometres, and this makes it ideal to move through areas sensitive to noise and emissions, such as underground car parks and warehouses. When not running on electric power, the 130-kilowatt diesel engine in the Scania can operate on biodiesel, which potentially reduces CO2 emissions by as much as 92%.
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0: Well, I guess Slim Dusty started for me when I was just a small child growing up on our family cattle property, and my father always used to play Slim constantly on his little old record player, you know. And every couple of weeks we'd go into Kingaroy, our hometown, and he'd buy a new vinyl album. It was usually a Slim album, and we couldn't wait to get home and put it on the old record player. And I think I must have scratched nearly every record in his collection as a kid, just trying to listen to Slim songs, you know. And then I guess for me, you know, the beauty of Slim's songs was that it was all about our life on the land, you know. It was about what we did. And to those day, and to this day, I listen to some of those old songs, and it was like they were almost preempting my life, you know. And that's why Slim's material means so much to me. I can remember when I was probably about 12, Slim brought his show through Kingaroy, and there was a competition in the local newspaper. And I remember that I won one of his albums. And I remember being scared stiff on the night of the show when they presented him on stage, and Slim shook my hand and was like, oh, geez, I'm not going to wash this hand ever again, you know. And I reckon a little bit of that rubbed off, because here I am singing and playing guitar, writing songs and singing bush ballads. One of my favourite memories was actually when I was a child, and my father would take us on holidays, and we'd go down to the coast, down to a place called Harvey Bay, and we used to always have a house right on the beachfront. And like a lot of bushmen, you know, that would take their family on holidays, my father would sleep for the first 3 days, and then for the next two he'd do his tacks before we'd start really seriously getting into the holidays. But he'd always take the old record player with him, and, you know, I remember as a child being in this coastal setting, swimming in the sea and coming back up to our holiday house and hearing, you know, from Dad's old record players, classic albums like Tall Stories and Sad Songs, and, you know, the Man Who Steadies the Lead albums, so that's why the music of Slim is so ingrained into what I am as an artist.
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0: Is it a bird? Is it a plane? Is it a balding middle-aged radio announcer trying to be funny? This is Sean Eisen with you. Here's a song made famous by the Highlander film. It's Queen with Princes of the Universe. Interesting story, actually, about Highlander. Christopher Lambert is almost blind without his glasses. He just can't see, and obviously he didn't have glasses in the film. And I remember him saying that it was very hairy jumping around the set with swords and carrying on with these great big swords. Well, he couldn't see most of the time.

0: After much teasing and a clever marketing campaign, Kia has finally revealed the Tasman Ute. Well, let's just say it's different. In fact, it has a unique style, nothing like the utes we are used to. Is this good or bad? I don't know. Tasman will come with a 2.2-litre turbo diesel engine that is in the Sorento and Carnival. It has some tweaks for four-wheel drive work. This is matched to the familiar 8-speed automatic transmission. There are three models, and the top-spec XP Pro is heavily aimed at the more adventurous buyers. With up to 252mm of ground clearance, it also has additional four-wheel drive-specific features to increase capability. Inside, it's all Kia. That means well laid out with the now familiar 30-odd-inch digital instruments and central screen. The seats are particularly comfortable. Headroom is fantastic. In fact, Luke Longley, the NBA star, was there and he fitted his 7-foot-2-inch frame in it without fuss. I do have to say I'm slowly warming to the style. However, the only voice that matters is the buying public, and time will tell. This is a Motoring Minute. I'm Rob Fraser.
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2: Look, everyone, he's coming through the doors.
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5: Hey, kids, stop snogging and pay attention to me! Because if you're a wild-eyed loner standing at the gates of oblivion, then hitch a ride with us, because we're on the last freedom moped out of nowhere city. And we haven't even told

0: Automatic emergency braking is still a way off being mandated in heavy vehicles in the US, according to a new report. Forbes found engineers are still getting around issues relating to the larger size and greater weights of trucks, and the National Highway Traffic Safety Administration has raised concerns about how the systems could bring a truck to a safe and quick stop. Despite the technical hurdles, researchers found AEB technology could cut truck fatalities by 47%. And the American Trucking Association has warned the growing trend of people doing their shopping online will necessitate more change in the trucking industry. The ATA saying issues like drone deliveries and the increase in dining out is changing the traditional logistics landscape.
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0: Yeah, Dan Wilson is another guy I wanted to write with. I loved his songs with Semisonic, Secret Smile, and a couple of really good songs. And then on the Dixie Chicks record, I found that the songs I really gravitated towards, Easy Silence and Not Ready to Make Nice, here he was. Yeah, his name popped up on both those songs. So I sought him out and really wanted to write with him. And we got together one day and started to work on a song, and he had the idea of Big Promises. And his take on it was, I guess his was related to his daughter. He has a little girl. And he remembered feeling that way about suddenly becoming a dad, was, I just look at you and I just want to make big promises. And I just sort of took the idea of that, and again, we had the 808 out there, and purposefully made sure we got a good little 808 loop and the banjo and put those things together, and just tried to keep the lyrics very simple.
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0: 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I'll be back after these messages.
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0: 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The diamond stitch seats are comfortable and ventilated. I did like the layout, it's simple yet effective, and the infotainment system is intuitive to use. The FEV comes with a 2.5-litre natural petrol engine and an electric battery that provided about 70 to 75 real-world kilometres on EV only. Having said that, a lot of owners will have a daily drive of less than that, and if you plug it in overnight, then they can drive it all week for zero fuel use. The Mitsubishi Outlander faces stiff competition in the segment, but holds its own. It does feel a little dated in some areas, but is a great choice for a family. This is Motoring Minute, I'm Brianna Fraser.
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0: If you've just tuned in, this is Overnight Country with Sean Eisen. I'll be back after these messages.
1: Did you know legislation requires that trees and other tall growing vegetation must be kept clear of power lines to maintain a safe electricity supply? The tree fellers carry out removal of difficult and dangerous trees and have a 24-hour emergency call out. So phone for a free, no obligation quote 0429 843 992 or 5453 1827.
0: Hartwig's Spare Parts stock the largest range of heavy truck spare parts outside the metropolitan area, with spares for all models including Western Star, Sterling, Freightliner, Mercedes-Benz and Nissan UD trucks. 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
0: Is it a bird? Is it a plane? Is it a balding middle-aged radio announcer trying to be funny? This is Sean Eisen with you. A guy walks into a bar and asks for a beer. He drinks it, looks into his pocket and asks for another beer. He drinks another beer and looks into his pocket and he asks for another beer. And the man does this a couple more times until the bartender says, "Look, how come every time you have a beer, you slurp it right down and then you look in your pocket?" And the man says, "Well, there's a picture of my wife in my pocket and I'm going to keep drinking it till she looks good enough for me to go home." And a very good morning to our local listeners on the Power Country Network on Lockington FM 88. This is Overnight Country. If you've just tuned in, we'll be back after these messages.
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0: Hartwig's Spare Parts stock the largest range of heavy truck spare parts outside the metropolitan area, with spares for all models including Western Star, Sterling, Freightliner, Mercedes-Benz and Nissan UD trucks. 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
2: 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That's 03 5792 1743.
0: 10, 9, 8, 7, etc. This is Overnight Country with Sean Eisen, right around Australia. This is Stephanie Brownlow with Good Friend, Girlfriend.

0: Cummins is shifting its focus from diesel engines, at least in part, towards electrified powertrains. Cummins has been awarded a $4.5 million grant by the US Department of Energy to develop a plug-in hybrid electric truck powertrain. The funds come on the proviso that Cummins produces a truck that uses 50% less fuel than a conventional medium-duty or Class 6 truck. Wayne Eckel, Vice President of Research and Technology at Cummins, said with the help of partners from PACCAR and Ohio State University, the famous truck engine company believes it will be able to produce a plug-in hybrid powertrain that could be commercially available.
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1: I remember when I was a lad, times were hard and things were bad, but there's a silver lining behind every cloud. 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
4: 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It's on for 10 days, climaxing with the Country Music Awards of Australia. 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
0: This is Sean Eisen with you, and I'm spinning only the best music from, well, I don't know, the 60s, 70s, 80s and all that. I don't know, I picked all this music carefully so that it's only the best music.

0: In the last few years, normal passenger cars have been in decline. However, sedans like the Mazda 6 remain a comfortable alternative to the continuing swing towards SUVs. I drove the Atenza version a few weeks ago. This comes in either a sedan or a wagon, and both are a beautiful design. The Mazda 6 comes with a 2.5-litre turbo petrol engine, a 6-speed automatic transmission and front-wheel drive. There's reasonable power and torque, and it's also fairly economical. The Mazda has a smooth and comfortable ride. It's very quiet, makes long-distance driving relaxed. You could say it has a sporty edge to it. Inside, the Atenza is all comfort, heated and ventilated front leather seats with Alcantara inserts and electric adjustment, multi-zone climate-controlled air conditioning and digital instruments with a head-up display. The large central screen and infotainment connectivity allows for wireless smartphone charging and wireless Apple CarPlay. However, Mazda's insistence on the dial controls means that the functionality is now dated. Personally, I would opt for the wagon over the sedan, as I'm a bit of a wagon fan. This is a Motoring Minute. I'm Rob Fraser.
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0: The Australian Trucking Association says truck owners and operators should invest in some relatively cheap insurance and apply reflective tape to their vehicles. Simon Lai has details.
1: ATA Senior Engineering Advisor Chris Luce has released the ATA's updated technical advisory procedure on heavy vehicle visibility. He says improved visibility could reduce some types of accidents between trucks and cars by up to 44%, while without high visibility markings, the risk of an accident between a truck and a car is 30 times greater.
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3: 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And the turbo diesel engine gives me the power and range to get me where I need to go with the people that matter most. It's these moments that make up my day, and my Mahindra is there every step of the way.

I wrote a few songs on this record with a guy called Darryl Brown, and we were working out at Village Recorders in LA. I was spending a bit of time out in California early in the year, and Darryl came out and we wrote out there. And I don't know where the song came from as far as why the thing happened. I think it really started from the first line, you know, what kind of spell is this that you've cast on me with your kiss? And it just came in response to that. We had the 808 happening. I'm the current owner, if you will, of Waylon Jennings' famous Telecaster guitar with a leather binding that my wife bought me. And it's like playing a holy grail. I mean, it really, for a guitar player, it's amazing. And I wanted to use it on some writing sessions because it's so magical. It's a magical guitar, and the riff of that starts the song off just came straight out of that guitar. And so the drum machine's happening, the riff's happening on the telly, the juxtaposition of the Waylon telly and the 808, they were getting along really well. And Darryl plays piano when we write, so there's a grandeur about the chorus that I don't think would have been there had he not have been playing piano. And

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0: The name Chevrolet Corvette Stingray is a name that evokes images of pure sports car hedonism. The Corvette is America's answer to the European supercars. They have just released the details of the latest Corvette ZR1. This supercar is the most powerful model Corvette has ever built. At its heart is a 5.5-litre twin-turbocharged V8 named the LT7. This boasts some 790 kilowatts of power and 1122 newton-metres of torque. Yes, you heard that right. Top speed is over 340 kilometres an hour and it will do the standing quarter mile in sub 10 seconds. All this power is transferred to the wheels through an 8-speed dual-clutch transmission. It goes fast but stops fast as well, courtesy of the front 400mm and rear 390mm rotors. But the key factor for me is that my larger-than-average bare frame at 190 centimetres tall can fit comfortably, not something that can be said for many of its competitors that seem to be built for Formula One drivers. The Corvette ZR1 will enter production in 2025. This is a Motoring Minute. I'm Rob Fraser.
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0: Thanks for joining me tonight on Australia's number one overnight program. I'll be back with you in a few ticks.
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6: Just reading a press release here. Here's some of the new error messages that you can expect to see in Windows 7. Error number one, smash forehead on keyboard to continue. Number two, enter any 11-digit prime number to continue. Okay, well, I don't understand that one, but I'm sure it's funny. Number three, press any key to continue or any other key to quit. Number four, press any key. No, not that one. Number five, press Control Alternate Delete now for an IQ test. Number six, close your eyes and press Escape three times. Yes. Number seven, bad command or file name. Goose stand in the corner. Number eight, this will end your Windows session. Do you want to play another game? Number nine, Windows message, you have just made a type mismatch. Shall I format your brain? Number 10, this is a message from God. Rebooting the universe, please log off. Number 11, keyboard not attached. Press F1 to continue. I just got that one. You'd need a keyboard to press F1. Number 12, breakfast.sys halted, serial port not responded. Responding. Number 13, coffee.sys missing, insert cup and press any key. Number 14, congress.sys corrupted, reboot Washington DC. Yes, no. Number 15, file not found. Should I fake it? Yes, no. Number 16, bad or missing mouse driver. Shall I belt the cat? Number 17, runtime error 6D at 417. A colon 32CF. Incompetent user. Number 18, error reading fat record. Try the skinny one? Yes, no. Number 19, win error 547, LPT1 not found, use backup, pencil and paper. No, that's the printer port, I think. Number 20, user error, replace user. Number 21, Windows virus scan 1.0, operating system found, remove it? Yes. Number 22, back up, not found, abort, retry, panic.
0: Very good morning to our local listeners, of course, on Ned Kelly FM 88 at Beveridge and Eden Park. Hi, thanks for tuning in. I hope you're enjoying the tunes as much as I am tonight. More coming up after this. The Holbrook Bakery at 126 Albury Street, Holbrook, has been baking since 1899. 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
0: Hi, this is Sean Eisen with you tonight. This is Shannon Knoll with Living in Stereo. And of course, Shannon Knoll was in the first series of Australian Idol. He also has a band with his brothers called, guess what, the Knoll Brothers.

0: Navistar has been charged with misleading investors over claims it made over the environmental credentials of a new truck engine. The truck manufacturer was under investigation by the US Securities and Investments Commission after the former Navistar CEO claimed the advanced technology truck engine was set to meet US emission standards. That wasn't the case. Navistar settled with the SEC for $7.5 million. And a new side loader designed for the popular Iveco Akko is being trialed. Developed by Butcher Municipal, the compact Gen 5 Series 2 side loader is being met with a positive response from Waste Collection Services.
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0: 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I hope you're enjoying the tunes as much as I am tonight. More coming up after this.
1: 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The tree fellers carry out removal of difficult and dangerous trees and have a 24-hour emergency call out. So phone for a free, no obligation quote 0429 843 992 or 5453 1827.
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0: 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The government is trying to force buyers into EVs. Globally, many brands have sunk billions of dollars into developing new EVs. Some brands have even stated they will become an EV brand only. In Australia, the government has introduced the draconian NVES legislation that basically restricts buyers' choices or increases the costs of buying what they want. And it's all starting to fall apart. EV sales are declining. The early adopters have all bought, the second wave have bought now, and the private buyers have all but dried up. It's the large corporations, the three layers of government and instrumentalities that are the buyers now. Sales are less than 6.5%. In the same time, the sales of hybrids and plug-in hybrids have doubled. They are now some 16% of sales and growing every month. They combine better fuel economy, reduced carbon dioxide and nitrous oxide emissions with convenience of zero range anxiety and quick refuel times. This is a Motoring Minute. I'm Rob Fraser.
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0: The Australian Trucking Association has named the three finalists for this year's respected Craig Rosanita Award. Those finalists for the 2016 award all hail from New South Wales and include Cade Robinson, Scott Gardner and Dale Headley. ATA Chair Nolene Watson said all three men would be worthy winners and all are outstanding in their field, demonstrating a high level of safety, expertise and professionalism. The winner of the award will receive full registration as well as airfare, spending money and accommodation to attend the 2017 American Trucking Association's Maintenance Council meeting and Transportation Technology Exhibition.
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1: Okay, Sam, can you see anyone in your mirrors?
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1: Hartwig's Spare Parts stock the largest range of heavy truck spare parts outside the metropolitan area, with spares for all models including Western Star, Sterling, Freightliner, Mercedes-Benz and Nissan UD trucks. 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Open Monday to Friday 7:30 till 7 p.m. and Saturdays 8 till 3 p.m. That's Hartwig's Spare Parts, just off the Hume Highway at the Thaguna exit on the north side of Albury, or phone 6049 6000. That's 6049 6000. Welcome to Holbrook. Johann Christopher Pabst came to Australia in 1825 under contract as a shepherd to the Australian Agricultural Company. At the completion of his indenture with the AAC, Pabst moved to the Germantown area of the Riverina. Pabst became a well-known landholder and publican, and the area was known to locals and travellers as the Germans, or Germans Flat, which eventually became Germantown. The name of Germantown was officially changed to Holbrook in 1915 due to the strong anti-German sentiments generated by World War I. Pabst became a successful businessman and licensee of the Woolpack Inn at 10 Mile Creek, Germantown, in 1840. At that time, it was the only building where the town of Holbrook now stands. Because of the difficulty of pronouncing the name Pabst, the area of the Woolpack Inn was referred to by locals and travellers passing through as John the Germans, or the Germans, or Germans Flat. This common usage then evolved into the place name Germantown. John Pabst was also a prominent figure in local community activities, including horse racing, with the Border Post of February 1875 listing him among stewards at the 10 Mile Creek race meeting.

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I came home to Kelly's voice coming out of my machine. Said that Queensland sunshine's even better than I dreamed. I played that message three more times, called my buddy Steve. I said, let's go. He said, I'm

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0: School zones. Drivers must obey the school zone speed limit of 40 kilometres per hour between the school zone and end school zone signs. 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

Oh, my goodness, the Laird Family Singers. That was mighty pleasant. Well, friends, before we go any further, I've got a little announcement to make. Vince Gill's band is not going to be here tonight. God bless you. But don't you worry now, because we got some people who are going to fill in for him, and I think you're going to like them. So without any further ado, ladies and gentlemen, Vince Gill. Thank you, Richard.

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1: A lot of it.
0: Another typical night here in Music City.
1: Typical
0: sports
1: night fans. 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
0: Hey, can I buy you a cheeseburger?
1: Yes, sir.
0: Great.
1: You bet.
0: Give me a ride home?
1: Yeah.
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4: 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Gundagai has had a long and colourful affinity with horse racing and has produced many sportsmen and women who have represented at every level. There would be few country towns our size that have the facilities developed over many years that we enjoy today. The celebration of Gundagai in verse and song is one part of our heritage that we are very proud of. Monuments like the Dog on the Tucker Box and Mr. Rusconi's masterpiece in marble are just two of the many monuments in Gundagai that tell of Australian history.
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0: American is one of my favorite songs on the record. It's really a love song, but it's a love song not in the traditional sense. I moved over from Australia to Nashville 3.5 years ago, and I've just fallen in love with this country, traveling around it, playing country music, getting to meet different people, and this song.
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been called a glistening devil. 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Sure, we've all heard about Shell and Chris and Willie and the Bobby Bears. 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Like a beacon, she goes seeking seed for a lawn so fertile. To a free man, she's a prison. To a cage one, she's a fire. She's the reason there's a Sunday.

time in the crown of that wicked queen. She was Roy Acuff's castle, and it was Presley's burglar trip. 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To a vein that feeds a singer's heart. She lurks in friendly shadows, but she's a junkie with a limp. The agents are her bookie, and the labels are her pen. 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The devil walks among us folks, and Nashville is his bride. All the chaos he has caused and done, his greatest trick is to every guitar-toting dream.

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6: Welcome to Coolac. Did you know that Coolac once had wild bears? The place name Coolac is derived from the local Aboriginal name for a plant which was abundant in the area, and also from the Aboriginal word meaning native bear. Of course, today there are very few native bears to be seen, but locals have suggested there might be one or two still sneaking about. It's said that every so often they catch a glimpse of one for a few seconds out of the corner of their eye, but there have been no confirmed reports to date.

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0: 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Cheers.
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0: How are you feeling, mate? Had a long day? Tired? Bit fuzzy? 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Or worse. So think about it. 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Or do you want to stop for good? Stop, revive, survive. 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
1: 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What a lovely story. Good friends and good company. You'll find it all at the Victoria Hotel, Pyramid Hill.
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0: 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Intuitive healer and manifester Julia Griffin is here to talk about this unique time in history when all sentient beings, animals, plants, trees, and the earth are intent on creating this change. The wolves awakened her to the most incredible light, which opened gifts and brought knowledge that she longs to share. 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
1: 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When I first met a wolf, it talked to me just as people talk, as I'm talking now. And the wolves taught me to read the energy of the heart. I can intuitively hear plants, animals, and people, and I became an intuitive healer and writer as a result. You can find me at oneonetrueself.com. So let me tell you about today's guest. Dr. Julie Kuhl is an award-winning author, speaker, and evolutionary leader devoted to exploring what becomes possible as humanity awakens to a more relational, coherent, and interconnected understanding of reality and new ways of being within it. She is the author of the Nautilus award-winning book, Fractured Grace and a World of Love Trilogy, A World of Love, The World That Love Built, and The Life That Love Lives. With a PhD in counseling psychology, and more than three decades of experience spanning psychology, systems thinking, consciousness healing, and emergent leadership, Julia spent her life asking questions that sit at the intersection of science, spirituality, and what it means to be fully human. Her work has evolved through years of counseling, teaching, mentoring, and helping individuals and communities move from fragmentation into greater wholeness. So she has questions, and I think we all do, that refuse to disappear simply because they couldn't be neatly answered. How did healing so often emerge through relationship rather than technique? Why did some people transform in the presence of genuine love while others don't? She talks about all of this in the world of love. And I know we end up talking about this on many of my shows. But we know that there is a great awakening that's taking place on the planet. What's so interesting about her work to me is she compares science and she compares the world of love. And she also helps us find our own way into the world of love. So welcome, Julie. I'm so glad to have you here.
2: Thank you, Julia. Thank you. That was a mouthful. I need to give everyone a shortened bio because all you need to say is, hey, it's Julie. Welcome. And I love your story. I hope we can hear a little bit about the wolves and your work too. But yeah, thank you.
1: Will, because it involves love. What the wolves believed is that we all came here to create a beautiful life that's aligned with the inner self and the heart. Because they say that we always think we want all these things, but it's not worth anything unless it comes from our heart. Now, this is back in 96, and they told me this time of great awakening and planetary change would happen. Well, you can well imagine by 2012, I'm going, yeah, right. But we are. Yeah. And it is happening. And it's a wonderful thing. And so, I mean, I think that's a question everyone can ask themselves. Do you create your reality from your heart? Or are you creating it from your mind and what you think you want?
2: That's beautiful. I'm so grateful for the wolves for teaching all of that. That's really beautiful.
1: And they say they send out dreams, and that on the full moon, the whales, the coyotes, the dolphins, anything that's capable of sonar sound, they sing the song of the planet. So anyone who can tune into that is receiving harmonious vibrations to change.
2: Mm. Beautiful.
1: But yes. I know you know by the way you wrote about nature.
2: Yeah. Yeah. Yeah. It is a beautiful story, isn't it? When we can tune in and be in relationship. And I think that's an important part of what you're bringing through too, Julia, is just, it's instead of us focusing on, oh, this is a really cool capacity that you have to talk to nature, instead of it being that anomaly, it's important for us to normalize these capacities that we're all waking to our relational living universe. And the important part is to really honor that relationship and come back into a loving,
1: because that your heart is your source, and that's also where we contact the universe, or what many people call God.
2: Yeah.
1: But I do tell all my students, if you really do want to manifest something, sit outside, because nature knows what you're seeing and feeling, and it corrects it. Mm. It has a natural correcting mechanism.
2: I love that. Yeah. I say the same thing in talking about coherence.
1: And, I know.
2: You know, this energy field.

0: correct, but I watched my friends become grandparents. But when I saw that little girl, I had a metaphysical experience in the hospital when I held her for the first time, and literally just time, space just went away. I could see this continuum of seven generations back and seven generations forward. And the most important part of that for me, Julia, was that I didn't want my granddaughter to inherit the story of separation. And it was the story that we inherited, being born on the earth and believing that we're separate from each other, separate from nature, like we just talked about, separate from the sacred, from the divine, separate from the cosmos. And and so in that moment, it was like, no, this is a really important time to bring in a new story of our relational universe and to really ground it for the seven generations forward. It came so visceral for me. It was an important time to.
1: I would say you had a soul contract with your daughter, like people that we know from other lives. When they come into our life, it's like all of a sudden a door to wisdom or knowledge or love is opened.
0: Yeah. Yeah. That's beautiful. I agree with that. I felt the significance of that moment in my own history. And, you know, and I had been a little child mystic for forever and still had a lot of that capacity. But to make it real in this time space continuum and to say now's the time to correct that story, to broaden the aperture on our lens of how we've seen reality and to really talk about the true nature of reality.
1: Right. And so if you go through the spiritual initiations, you have that question about, are you separate or are you connected? Mm. Would you be connected to the all or just be yourself?
0: Mm. Yeah. It's a beautiful initiation to talk about.
1: Yeah.
0: Really, when we see ourselves in that separate place.
1: I do, though, think that when we have someone that we had a positive soul contract with, that things just snap. I had that with my yoga teacher right after I gotten divorced and I was feeling lonely. And it was like my mother took watch the children while I was doing that. She met me and she said, she's really pretty and nice. She said, you two are going to be friends. And the instant I met her, we were friends.
0: Mm.
1: You know, it was a merge.
0: Beautiful. Beautiful. And the so resonance, like that's a really good, like that is a good capacity for us to tune into right now on the planet, is where we're feeling the resonance. We're right. Not just building the coherence that we have, but feeling that strong attractor and that resonance to do the work, right? To find our teammates.
1: Well, that resonance right now is kind of the only thing that will take you out of the roar of media and all the bad news that's trickling through at the moment.
0: Yeah. Yeah.
1: Well, one thing that you wrote about that I really liked and identified with was that you were saying with some clients that you send love, and the ones you help are the ones who can respond to the love.
0: Mm. Yeah, you know, I think that that's an important, I'm glad that that resonated with you, Julia. Because so often we feel like we have to save the world, right? Or we want to change someone, or we want to help them awaken. And your show is all about that, inspiration and awakening. And what my experience has taught over the years and the decades of working with people is when we create that field of coherence, that beautiful field of love and resonance, that they respond. We create the conditions for their awakening to happen. We create the conditions for their healing to happen. But we're not doing it. And so often we think, oh, we have to do it. And, you know, and even how we've looked at prayer and how we've looked at other techniques like that, I think it's really important to honor that love is doing the thing. And we're creating the conditions for the love to come in and to move more within our lives, between us and around us and yeah, reorganize.
1: Well, I do that with classes. I won't let anyone into a class unless I've talked with them. And if my resonance changes them, then I know they can shift in my class.
0: Mm.
1: So they can come.
0: Yeah. Nice. I would love to, I think for us in this next stage of this development,

0: As I talk about it, you know, we've mastered the states of consciousness, and then we're really trying to embody this stage now so we can move into this next age, right? So right. State to stage to age. And you're talking about a capacity there in your classes that's a tool for us. Right. And it's really important for us to begin to articulate the subtle energetics of that and articulate what's happening in the field and what we're noticing from those new capacities and the ancient capacities that we've had for intuition and all of the, you know, telepathy and different psychic and intuitive kinds of capacities that we have.
1: Yeah. It's just a change, and not everyone is supposed to be our client anyway, or our student.
0: Yeah, that's right. That's right.
1: I mean, there are zillions, I think, not zillions, but there are many good teachers right now, and they may be perfect for that person. It's just we're not meeting right now.
0: You know, that's another good thing to really mention, Julia, that I love and appreciate of what you're bringing in, is that it's really not a hierarchy, is it? It's not a hierarchy. It's the resonance. It does, you know, you could be, you know, it's really not, oh, you're not evolved enough to be my student or awakened enough to be my student. It's, do we have a resonance? Do we have something magical in the field that attracts us, brings us together, and helps that energy, wisdom, information, love to move more freely?
1: Yeah, between is us? Our energy so aligned that I can move you with my energy field?
0: Mm, beautiful. Yeah,
1: and so it's a different. Everything is to me is moving into a different way of seeing everything. Particularly, I'd say in the last 6 months, probably not an easy 6 months for any of us. But
0: yeah,
1: it's been a learning for 6 months.
0: Yeah.
1: So one thing, just so people can get a good idea of it, I loved your contrast of science and love. So will you explain that to our listeners?
0: Well, thank you. You know, I've spent a lifetime. Since I was a little girl with questions of the universe, like, I don't get humans, you know, and I've followed science. I have a strong academic background and interest in the scholarly study of the universe and cosmology and where we come from. And yet the ancient wisdom traditions are there too. And so I like, how do we not make it be science or spirituality, science or wisdom traditions? And the thing that I really appreciate now is we're starting to understand love differently. And so I talk about love as the organizing intelligence of life. You know, love is what connects us. Love is creative. It helps evolve us. It helps heal. Like, we can all relate to this force that we sense that's outside of ourselves, not the romantic love or do I love chocolate ice cream kind of thing, but that pull, that resonance that we're talking about, that energetic field that attracts, that connects, that heals.
1: Heal.
0: Yeah. And yeah. Amen.
1: And that was, I don't know why, but it seems important to skip to this. If you think about a wolf, first of all, they're not afraid of death. They're courageous. They are too strong and too skilled of a predator to have fear. So they have no fear. So if they love you, they literally love you with 100% of their heart. And that was really what made me develop all these skills. They were there before. But in that love, I felt so safe that I could do things that I'd never done before.
0: Mm. It's a beautiful story. That's a beautiful case study of this book, isn't it, Julia? A World of Love. Like, you encounter the wolf, and for whatever moment that the universe, like, it's almost like ordained you in that moment to open to a new kind of love and to really experience and feel it in a, I imagine, a very visceral and yet still
1: it
0: cosmic kind of way, right?
1: They are so physical. But you immediately become aware of what's going on underneath your feet in the earth. Mm-hmm. Hearing and seeing the trees is like 10 times as strong as it normally is. So you're in a state of heightened physical awareness. And there are not very many things that just bring that on unless you're doing something dangerous.
0: Yeah. Yeah.
1: Yeah.
0: Yeah. I appreciate you qualifying that, because there are so many different ways that we can induce those states, natural or, you know, spontaneous or or in other ways. And we're playing with those realms.
1: Right.
0: So I really appreciate you. Yeah. Mentioning that.
1: So it was that love that opened my gifts. But I do think for anyone, if you really want to awaken, if you really want to move into this love universe that she's telling us about, it's always a risk with love, and that never goes away.
0: Mm-hmm. I appreciate that. I love how you phrased that. It never goes away because it's always here, right? It's
1: yeah,
0: like,
1: right.
0: It's love is underneath everything. Someone asked me, you know, I've had a lot of skeptics. I had a lot of different kinds of people want to understand this ontology that I'm speaking about. And I write about that. Even in our toughest moments of life, love is moving. Love is still present. Love is there through death, through other ways that we have pain and trauma and things are happening out in the world that we don't understand. Love is still there and moving. Where we don't see love is when we're in a consciousness of separation, right? We're looking at the world through a lens of separation. We're separate from each other. We're separate from the planet. We're separate from the trees and nature's the wolf. We're separate from a God, creator, source. We're separate from this love.
1: Yes.
0: So we don't see it. And but we act differently.
1: That's the only answer there is. There's no getting away from it.
0: Yeah. Yeah.
1: Not if you want to wake up. I told a client, she said, all these things that you want me to do, they're so hard. She said, I know you're really telling me they're the answer, but she said, does it have to be so hard? And I said, well, your alternative is to be old and unhappy. The other way, you're happy. Magical things happen. You're excited about life. And you've already used it once and you found out all the great things it would do. So I said, that's what I tell myself when I say things are hard. Well, yeah. Would you just like to be miserable all the time?
0: Yeah.
1: Because you are without it.
0: Yeah. The work, I think, is important, Julia, of the work versus suffering. And, you know, the work can be challenging. It can demand things of us. You know, it's like one of the most important things is developing our ability to stay in presence. And, you know, and to just be fully here in this moment. And so it does create a level of work when we, you know, like when we begin this journey and we understand what's happening and it gets easier, you know, it's like we're moving from this, like these states that we're trying to get to into this embodiment of just being and becoming. That love, that light, that energy that we're talking about. So,
1: well, I told her it's like climbing a mountain. One time I did a hike and it was 5 miles up and 2 miles down, 5 miles straight up.
0: Mm.
1: And I said, it's so hard that I would just switch to, I'm going to take one step at a time and then one step with the other foot. But I said, when you get to the top, you can see forever. And it's like the purest mountain air. And then it's easy to go back down where you were and take the mountain with you.
0: Mm, nice. Nice. That's beautiful. Take the mountain.
1: I said, sometimes you're at the top and sometimes you're climbing and sometimes it's easy going down. And those are just the phases that are there.
0: Yeah.
1: It's why the symbol of the mountain is consistently used in spirituality.
0: Nice. Yeah.
1: Why don't you tell them about the butterfly? I loved your chapter on the butterfly.
0: Oh, thank you. Well, I think this is a really good metaphor for us on the planet right now. So I use it. A lot of people are using it, which is nice. But most people, when they think of the butterfly, by the way, my backyard is filled with hundreds of butterflies right now. And I've lived in the same location.
1: Yeah, because you've been thinking about them and writing about them.
0: I've been here for 35 years, and this is the year that hundreds of them, monarchs, are here, which is different than the other 34 years. But most people, when we think of the butterfly, we think of a caterpillar and the chrysalis, and then they go in and they grow wings and come back out and they're a butterfly. But something more magical and mysterious happens inside that chrysalis. And so the caterpillar who's been foraging through their environment and eating and overeating and overstuffing builds the chrysalis, spins the chrysalis around them. And then literally they kind of turn into this, what we call nutritive soup, green goo. The caterpillar dissolves. It goes into a no-thingness, like from the caterpillar structure into this green soup, green nutritive soup. It's goo. And what happens, and that is really important, evolution biologist Elizabeth Satoris wrote about this a lot, is that in the skin of the caterpillar lie dormant the DNA of a completely different species. So we think of the caterpillar as just an extension of it, but it's really not. Genetically, it's a very different species. And so that genome is alive in the skin of the caterpillar, laying dormant. And when the caterpillar goes into its nutritive soup, the imaginal cells that are a part of that begin to come out. And imaginal cells are kind of like our stem cells in humans. When we're talking about it, we have imaginal cells. If you think about a stem cell, it could be used to create new tissue. It's used, you know, it's the umbilical cord. It's used for a lot of things. And in the caterpillar's journey, the imaginal cells are carrying the blueprint of the butterfly. And they come out, and in the beginning, the caterpillar's immune system is still there trying to kill and ward off whatever that is. But the progression is too strong, and the imaginal cells continue to come out, join. This is why doing it together, working together, is so important. These cells find each other. They grow. They become tissue. They become the butterfly. And eventually, the rest of that genetic code is released. The butterfly is formed, and a new species comes out of that chrysalis. And I share that story because that's what's happening with humanity right now. We're watching the breakdown. It's scary. We're seeing everything from our economic systems, our governing systems, our the ecology, right? Our climate. We're looking at so many things that just aren't working like they used to, or are literally breaking down. And that's who we've been on the planet, a species that's been attuned to separation consciousness, believed we were it. We're not, and we're waking up to that, and we're going, whoa, okay, if we are relational and we're a part of this, then how do we live? And so many, many, many imaginal cells are emerging all over the planet right now to really do this work and to help humanity get through this time. And it's a beautiful thing. It really is a beautiful thing.
1: It is, but there is a dissolving period.
0: Yeah.
1: You're not who you think you are.
0: There's a dissolving period.
1: Yeah.
0: And so thank you for bringing that up, because there's the individual dissolving. And there's our cultural dissolving. Like there's this is mirroring. Yeah. It's an and both. And it's an essential part. It's part of that hard work that you talked about of climbing the mountain. Mm-hmm. The dissolving part in our individual work is challenging, and it is difficult.
1: Because, I mean, even in climbing a mountain, it's probably 50% physical and 50% what's in your mind.
0: Yeah.
1: Yeah. Yeah.
0: This morning, I'm following a man. I don't know how many miles. He's climbing a mountain. He's in a WhatsApp group that I have, and he's doing that. And he's 60-something. He's like 63, 64 years old. And climbing this mountain is in preparation for climbing a bigger mountain.
1: Right.
0: And he literally, I think it's relevant. He is doing a little live video as he's climbing, and he's out of breath.
1: Yeah.
0: And he said, I'm hitting the hard places. This is really hard right now. And like your observation, I'm doing one step
1: right
0: time. And I know that I have to conserve energy right now. I'm hitting my limit. So I'm literally paying attention to my breath. I'm slowing down my pace. I don't have much longer to go today before we get back to the camp. And this is how I do it. I'm hitting the edge of the hard part, but I've been here before, and I know this. And it's so fascinating to watch him live. And he like literally took the camera, Julia, and spanned the whole he's on top of a mountain. You can see other mountaintops, and he
1: that's
0: had
1: what I mean. It's like you see the whole world from the top of the mountain. It's just amazing.
0: It was so gorgeous. It was so gorgeous. So,
1: I mean, and when you're there, you think, oh, I want to do more of this after you've just gone through all of that.
0: Yeah, it makes you like him training for the next bigger mountain. It makes it all worthwhile. Yeah, absolutely.
1: There is work. And I think that that's something that needs to be emphasized with spirituality. The other thing I would say is oscillation. We all go up and down from a good point to a lower point. And everyone has to have, I'm just going to say it this way, a series of exercises or ways of talking to yourself that you get back into that higher vibration. But I would say right now, because everything is changing so much, people would be very wise to rest more than usual.
0: Yeah, that's good advice. Really good advice. And that's what Charlie was teaching us this morning, too. It's like, I think it is time for us to really, if we can, rest in our awareness of what's here and what's coming, but honoring rest.
1: Yeah. There's no way you can make as many changes as we're being asked to make now otherwise.
0: Yeah. It's in our nervous system. It's in our environment. It's in our relationships. The change, the transformation is everywhere. And it does consume energy and parts of us we don't even know yet. Like we
1: know
0: even tapped into it. So yeah, good advice.
1: Okay. So we're up to the break now. And I'm Julia Griffin with One True Self, onetrueself.com. I've been talking with Dr. Julie Krall about her book, The World of Love, and how you can use her techniques and vibrations to lift yours. 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
1: Welcome back, everyone. I'm Julia Griffin at One True Self, onetrueself.com, and I'm talking with Dr. Julie Krall about her new book, A World of Love. We're talking about love itself and its resonance and how you can apply this in your life. So stay with us and learn more for the next half hour. So, Julie, I wanted to ask you, tell us about our deepest longings. You say that it's love, belonging, meaning, connection, peace, and wholeness. What are they telling us about the nature of reality itself?
0: Thank you, Julia. You know, I think we kind of touched on this in the first half that I think is essential to just really put into perspective in a more holistic way is we've been living in an illusion of separation. Humanity developmentally has been in this illusion of separation for thousands of years, right? And And in that state, just like we're talking about how hard it is, or it's a state of separation, it's a state of fear, it's a state of competition, there's a state of greed, like there's not going to be enough. We have extraction of our resources. We have transactional relationships. And what we long in that state is really the qualities of our true nature and the true nature of reality. So, you know, we've been in this place of writing our art, our poetry, our music, our books for centuries have been saying we long for that love. We long for belonging. We long for that sense of knowing we're a part of everything. And I think we long for it because we know it in our bones. Right. We know it. We know that the way we've been living is not an expression of the true nature of reality. And so if the true nature of reality is that we live in a relational, loving, living universe, then we're in relationship with all things. Mm-hmm. And it really does help move us into that sense of belonging. And it also helps us, Julia, I think another really important part of that conversation is that we can recognize our diversity and see that diversity is a part of belonging. It's not sameness. It's not unity in sameness. It's really that we're all a part of a unified whole, and we each have a unique perspective. We're like a cell in the body.
1: Oh, and it's needed. I mean, we're all working together, whether it's in your dreams or at home, to the people who are awakening, at least, to hold a vision of our perfect world. But see, it's not just our vision. I need everybody else's added to mine.
0: Mm.
1: What if I left out a certain kind of tree? What if I left out an animal? But it's their favorite animal. They add it.
0: Yeah. You know, you bring up a really important lesson that I work when we gather with the imaginal souls, is that we only have to do our part.
1: Yeah.
0: And so when you say my vision might leave out that tree, if we really understand what we're talking about here, you're going to bring the wolves into the conversation.
1: Right. Yeah.
0: And I'm going to bring something else, right? It's like, right, we only have to do our part. Mm-hmm. A big part of those that are waking are like getting the marching orders, like, oh, I got to go out and do this. I got to go save the world. And this is more of book two, The World That Love Built. But really, love is reorganizing, period. Mm-hmm. Love is growing us, and love is connecting us, and love is creating, and love it's never not there. So
1: you
0: don't have to go out and do
1: everything.
0: With
1: you as an individual.
0: Yes, yes. And you tapping into that, your authority, your sense of sovereignty and authority, and that unique expression, that unique thumbprint that you are a part of this larger living organism. And, you know, we are a super organism. It's an easy model for people to go, oh, we're a planetary super organism within a cosmic super organism. Our whole bodies are super organisms, and so many different organisms live within our own human body. And so when we understand we only have to show up to do our part, but do it fully, do it well, do it with joy, do it with gratitude, right? And come alive with what's yours to do. It makes everything come together. So we're not going to leave out a tree. We're not going to leave out the wolves when we all come and do our part. I might be here to help heal the planet. So I might be here to clean up the oceans, or to work on a new technology that can help remove air pollution, or something like that.
1: I'll tell you something that really moved me. I worked as a librarian when my children were small because I was divorced. It was easy. But I was reading all these different things about spirituality because it was a slow day. When I went out to lunch, there was a man who had been in a car accident and had, you know, done bad things to his brain. He was lying underneath the crabapple tree, which was loaded with blossoms. And I could see he was in a state of total bliss. And I thought, look where he is and look where I am.
0: What a beautiful story.
1: He was one with everything. I was studying about how to be one with everything.
0: Yes, I love that story. I love that story.
1: It's not always what you think it is.
0: Yeah. Yeah. Our minds like to get in the way mm-hmm. and control. And yeah, we're getting there, though. We're getting there.
1: I know. And I say rewrite your thought process, because if you need friends, start telling yourself, wonderful friends come into my life. Mm. If you need more attention for what you're doing, say people start to tell me, wow, you're great at what you do. If you want peace, imagine what peace feels like, not that you're in a bad state and you want peace.
0: Yeah.
1: You've got to think the opposite thought to quiet your mind.
0: Nice. Yeah. Creating the vision and the vibrational frequency of that we're co-creating together is an essential part of that. You know, that's what I love about what's come through in this book for me, Julia. I've learned a lot just writing it, because it came through me. You know, I didn't write it. It just came through me. The universe came through, and the voice came through, and I could lend my stories. There's a lot of storytelling in there.
1: I know.
0: But it came through. And the thing that I've learned in this trilogy, is how we can, when we fully come into that fullness and the expression of who we are, who we be, so much of the world rearranges itself around that.
1: Yeah.
0: So that's kind of what we're talking about with holding that vision and holding that frequency, is to go, oh, like, I'm in relationship with a loving intelligence. I'm constantly in relationship with that intelligence, moving within this body, out here in between relationships, in my work, in my expression, in my words. And so when we really understand that and come into relationship with it, it helps us to ground that frequency and that vision and calling that in and reorganizing. It's like love is reorganizing through us, and we're co-creators in that process.
1: Right. We learn how to alter the vibration as it comes in.
0: Yeah.
1: For example, many times I've asked for help and it's appeared through a person. Through something that just came down from the universe.
0: Yeah. We're creating the conditions for that to come forward. Right. We're creating the conditions for our healing, for our insight, for our guidance to come forward. It's always right here, right now.
1: Yeah, it is. Yeah. But you do feel separated from it sometimes. But the thing I try to remember about separation, it's what the number one means to me. And that is that there are two different ways. One is, I'm alone, I'm separate, and I don't know what to do, and this is awful. The other one is, when I connect with the one, I am connected to the all. Mm. And I'm a part of everything. So how could I ever be lonely?
0: Mm. Nice. Yeah. I remember back in the 90s when they'd say, alone means all one. Like, you don't have to be alone. You're never alone. You're all one.
1: Right.
0: The A-L-O-N-E and A-L-L-O-N-E. So, yeah.
1: I don't think that people use their, and the wolves told me this, but I've seen it for myself, that people use their imaginations very much to create what they want.
0: Mm. Yeah, it seemed like the new age movement in the 90s began a lot of that. And I think that the part about imagination that's important is there has been pushback, but when we talk about the law of attraction and being able to create that state,
1: mm-hmm.
0: It was taught to us in a consciousness of separation, for right. a consciousness of separation trying to awaken us, right? And mm-hmm. so it was real focused on the material yeah. world. And so the law of attraction.
1: When the real secret is the inner self.
0: Yes, that's yeah. all it.
1: It's not all life. That crap they all have.
0: It's not the things in the material yeah. world. Yeah, you can manifest a car or a new car or a new home or whatever. It's really about understanding the reality that we're participating in and yeah. playing and co-creating with.
1: Yeah, and seeing things differently and imagining new things and imagining things happening differently.
0: Yeah.
1: It seems as though in many ways they've just used the secret and other things to become more miserable, in my opinion, instead of moving into the mm-hmm. joyful side of it.
0: Well, a lot of those techniques that we've learned in separation has created more want, like I'm right. wanting that. And it's
1: hunger.
0: You know, yeah, it's created that. But it goes back to how you opened this half hour is when we really rest in that awareness of belonging and belongingness.
1: Yeah.
0: Everything we need is right here, right now. When we
1: or it just floats its way in. Yeah.
0: Yeah. We're in this intimate relationship with the universe.
1: Right.
0: With the intelligence, with life, with love. Yeah. It's intimate.
1: Yeah, it's listening to us.
0: Yeah.
1: But yeah. It tends to work out, and I've helped people manifest for a long time. It tends to work out the right way if you're aligned with your heart and the universe. And the funny thing is, if you're not, you can get exactly the same thing that you think you want, and it's never exactly right.
0: Mm. You know, can I add a new little twist to this that's coming in this week? I always pay attention to the trends and the energy and what's coming, and this one thing came this last month or two since the eclipse is we've been teaching heart coherence. We've been teaching the power of the heart. The wolves are teaching us about the power of the heart. And that's beautiful. And so often we're going, okay, when we come into the heart space, we're quieting the mind. And that's been a phase that we've been through. It's like, oh yeah, really like igniting and catalyzing the power of the heart. And now we're in this, that has induced these states that I'm talking about. It's like it's created these states, and we're working on embodiment. So it's almost like, don't forget to bring all of that down into the Dantian and down into our bodies more. And to
1: we always have in classes an exercise to connect with the earth.
0: Yeah,
1: because it's not going to work. One thing that I was saying was in the past, people were very physical. You had to build your own fire. You had to walk a mile or two. You had to ride horses or ride in a cart. Well, we don't have any of that. We tend to sit in front of our computers and read things that are electronic.
0: Yeah.
1: So your bottom chakras are really important right now.
0: Yeah. Move. Put everything in motion. Mm-hmm. Like everything is about this movement and this motion of love and what have you. So don't leave out the bottom part of you. Don't leave the bottom part. Yeah. So many people are stopping here because that's key that we've been teaching, right? And a lot of the ancient mystery schools and a lot of the religions and there's so much beautiful ancient wisdom traditions always bring us back in the heart, which is essential. And then we have to allow that to be in every cell of our being, like waking every cell.
1: It's very physical with a wolf. I can tell you that.
0: Tell me more about that, like physical with a wolf, because it is.
1: Well, first of all, they were outside.
0: Mm-hmm.
1: And it takes a while not to have a prey reaction to them. So you have to be very grounded in the earth.
0: Mm.
1: And the more you're grounded, the less your body has that reaction.
0: Mm.
1: But you feel their bodies and they feel your bodies. And they can smell things a mile away. So your whole body is telling them a story. And they either find that likable or they don't. But when you're with something that's that physical and that strong, your awareness of your body is probably 10 times what it normally is.
0: Hmm.
1: And they love me, and I've walked in pens with wild wolves, but I've always been amazed at how much I was in my body when I was around them.
0: Mm. That's amazing. I love that.
1: And it makes me see that that's how we were.
0: Yeah. Yeah. Being out in nature more and moving and being embodied. Yeah.
1: You become hyper aware of how you're moving your hands or your arms or where your feet are or what it feels like if you step on leaves or you step on the rock and what the difference is.
0: Hmm. I love that. When you think about the wolves and the embodiment part, how aware of your body, the very first encounter when they began speaking to you, how aware were you of the body? I can imagine almost not even wanting to move, like this thing coming over you and like just the whole little.
1: I was so magnetically drawn to the first two wolves I saw. I would have climbed over the 7-foot fence. I had to be in the pen with them. And then it was just like meeting this huge energy that slammed into me. But I liked it. And they knew I liked it. And then they were as attracted to me as I was to them.
0: Wow. But so there wasn't a fear didn't take over or a, ooh, I can't move too quick.
1: I'd had a lifelong fear of wolves. And when I saw them, I really wanted both my children. I probably wanted to be in the pen with the wolves just as much. Wow. I was like, if they're not going to let me in, it's fine. I can climb a 7-foot fence. Big deal.
0: Wow.
1: Yeah.
0: Julia, you're amazing. That's awesome.
1: It was just, I guess they called me. I had been meditating every day for like a year and a half on, I want to awaken. I want to go more deeply into my gifts, but I never thought it would happen with a wolf, which just shows you how unique we all are, because awake is awake.
0: Yes. Yeah. And the universe has a plan, and the universe can do anything, right? Yeah.
1: Right.
0: The miracles that happen when we're in that state of welcoming and, yeah, belonging. And
1: I think it was so surprising and so different from anything that I ever would have expected. Most spiritual people, as you know, are very stubborn, mm-hmm. which is good because it makes you stay on the path, but you want to do things your way. But with wolves, it was also new and different. I couldn't really argue with any of it.
0: Yeah. You know what I find, Julia, I don't know if you do with the people you work with, is that we really can't even guess how we'll awaken. Like, we can't predict, you can't guess. Like, scientists that, you know, were on a walk all of a sudden have a non-ordinary experience. And, like, you just can't, you can never predict.
1: No.
0: Who would imagine?
1: I say we have an appointment with the universe.
0: Yeah.
1: I don't know if you're going to show up or not, but I can guarantee you have at least 7 or 8 appointments.
0: Yeah. Yeah.
1: When you're ready, you'll know and you'll meet the appointment.
0: I love that. And I love that you say 7 or 8, because so many of our teachers are saying you'll have your awakening experience and now you're awake. And it's like, it's this layering and this journeying and this expansion that continues throughout life, right? Because we're part of this evolving, beautiful universe. So
1: You know when you are, because it's like you and I are in such resonance right now. I'm like, she's awake, I'm awake. How cool is this?
0: Yeah. Yeah. I appreciate that. And yeah, I think that's really encouraging for our listeners too, that perhaps are waiting for that one thing and to just know it's a series of expansion.
1: It's a series. And the universe will keep offering it. Maybe for your entire life.
0: Yeah. Yeah. And we're moving into an age where we're going to embody it now. It's not just one little thing and this ephemeral.
1: Not going to be like you and I were, like stranger in a strange world.
0: Yeah. Yeah.
1: Yeah. And there are forces that I've noticed with my students that if you want to wake up, it goes much faster. It's accelerated now.
0: Yeah. Yeah. Yeah, I agree with you on that. It's much faster. We've all, like, as we hold the resonance and the coherence and we're envisioning the world, I tell the story. I don't remember if it's in book 1 or book 2, where I remember 30 years ago, I didn't know anyone. I didn't know anyone who understood conscious evolution and what was going to happen on the planet. I didn't know anyone who was awake. And then 20 years ago, I started meeting my tribe. I'm like, whoa, there's
1: lots of me out there.
0: Yeah.
1: Yeah.
0: And a decade ago, it's like, whoa, all of those are networking together. The organizations are organizing. The networks are networking. The collaborating is happening. And it's amazing what's happened. Mm-hmm. And I do share a lot about this in book 2, The World That
1: I call
0: Love
1: it
0: Builds.
1: The Secret Revolution.
0: Yeah.
1: I said, we don't complain about what's happening in the outer world.
0: Right.
1: We're all apolitical in discussions.
0: Yes.
1: But here the thing is, everybody keeps saying they want a revolution, but I can tell you about the best one. It's loving yourself and moving into universal love, because mm-hmm. that is the only thing at this point that's going to change the world.
0: Yeah. Beautiful. All of us.
1: But we can do it.
0: We can do it. We are doing it.
1: Yeah.
0: We are doing it. And yeah, I just had that in my imaginal souls this morning. We were talking about taking the horizon away, because we have all of these prophecies, all of these ways from the new age movement. We're moving into the golden era. We're going to the age of Aquarius. We're having the great awakening. I listed probably a dozen. And what if we take that horizon away?
1: Right.
0: And really know that this is right here, right now.
1: It's right now. Now is the time. If you want to do it and you start asking for it, you will find it. You don't have to stay unhappy and afraid.
0: Yeah. It's right here, right now.
1: Yeah.
0: Yeah.
1: And the thing is that when enough people have the resonance, everything will change and it will be unstoppable.
0: Yeah. Yeah. I think we're watching that too. It lights like a wildfire and it's spreading. Absolutely.
1: Because I know when I meditate, I see more people with light. You know, when I look at the world, because I do look at the world every night and I take my vision and I say, here you go, world, do what you want with it.
0: Yeah. Beautiful. Thanks for being such a beautiful steward and servant, Julia. You're doing good work on the planet.
1: You too.
0: Well, thank you. Yeah.
1: I so appreciate it. And I appreciate all your insights. So do you have any classes or lectures or things that are coming up that our listeners would enjoy?
0: Ooh, well, we are, lots of fun things are coming up. We're doing a book launch, with the book online. They can go to juliekroll.com or juliekrollemail.com and get an email notification. That's fun. We're doing the 9, 9, 10, 10, 11, 11, 12, 12. We did a catapult last year. So we're doing that again. And I have a program I call Imaginal Souls. And we come in and we meet every week and do play in the imaginal field together, like sense into what's happening, share. We do a transmission and just really open the field up every week. It's beautiful, amazing community there. And do some healing inside that space too. It's just a gorgeous place to be.
1: And just continue waking people up.
0: Yes, absolutely.
1: Yeah. That sounds great. So anyone, you can sign up for my newsletter on my website, onetrueself.com, and receive tips about what I'm seeing and finding and living. And we do have classes. So send me an email if you're interested. And thank you all so much for being here and for your ability and your efforts to go to a higher level. Namaste.
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0: Here's an invite to join Rob Fraser every day for Motoring Minute. 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
1: Following these simple rules will make using roundabouts easier. The roundabout sign means slow down and prepare to give way. So as you're approaching a roundabout, you must slow down and if necessary stop and give way to traffic already on the roundabout. When there is a safe gap in the traffic, enter the roundabout. You must also indicate left when exiting. Remember, slow down and give way to traffic already on the roundabout. The road is there to share.
2: Welcome to Tarcutter. Tarcutter is located almost exactly halfway between Sydney and Melbourne. It has been a popular stopover and changeover point for truck drivers making their way between the two cities. It was near Tarcutter that the final section of the Hume Highway was sealed in 1940.
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0: Interstate gospel to me is just such a strong statement. As a traveler, we're not, but as everybody that drops on the street and sees these church signs, you know, some days it hits you right in the heart, even when you weren't expecting it. And when Ange came with that title, it was striking to me. So I feel like all of us just, there wasn't even a discussion about once we had that title and that song written, there wasn't really a need to discuss should we call the record this. It just felt like that's what we were doing is preaching the truth, you
1: Yeah,
0: know?
1: it's kind of like a little hymn book on its own. I feel like our record, there's like different life songs on there, like from the Annie's hymnal.
2: Oh, this
0: The
2: is James
0: Annie's
2: Rundle
0: hymnal,
2: and Hoyle heading to the
0: yeah.
2: mighty
0: That's
2: Tamworth Country
1: amazing.
2: Music
1: Yeah, I know.
2: Festival. It's on for 10 days, climaxing with the Country Music Awards of Australia. We hope to see you there.
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5: Welcome to Euroa. Leslie Cecil Magar, VC DSO VD, was a Euroa recipient of the Victoria Cross, the highest award for gallantry in the face of the enemy that can be awarded to British and Commonwealth forces for service in the Second Boer War. On the 23rd of November 1901 at Gleilhoutboom, Natal, South Africa, Lieutenant Magar galloped out and ordered men of a detached post which was being outflanked to retire. The horse of one of the men was shot under him when the enemy were within 200 yards, and Lieutenant Magar dismounted and lifted the man onto his own horse, which bolted into boggy ground, making them both dismount. As the horse could not carry two, the lieutenant again put the man on its back and told him to gallop for cover at once, while he himself went on foot. All this took place under very heavy fire.
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1: Hi, this is Shania Twain, and this is my new song, Today Is Your Day.
2: You got what it takes, you can win. Today is your day to begin.
1: The song was written during the course of the filming of the Why Not series. It was a great surprise for me. When I first started filming, I had no intentions of having new music at all. I was petrified of even going there and sharing new music with the public. But through filming the series, I realized that there was one song that I was writing that was really cheering me up.
2: That's

It was quite challenging filming the series. It was I did a lot of things that were uncomfortable and embarrassing, and I wanted to stick to it. So my cheerleader was the song, and it became just an optimistic arm around my shoulder, saying, "You can do this." It's very positive, very uplifting, and I needed it. If I wanted to cheer myself up, I just put that song on. So it was a really fantastic experience to get back as the songwriter.

recording it was a fantastic feat for me and gave me a lot of hope and encouraged me a lot. I'm by myself now, so it's all a new experience, songwriting and recording. It's a new beginning, and it's been scary, but I'm feeling a lot better. Today.

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1: 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Authorised by the Australian Government, Canberra.

0: G'day, this is Colin Buchanan. You know, we're all heading for the mighty Tamworth Country Music Festival. It's on for 10 days, climaxing with the Country Music Awards of Australia. I hope to see you there.
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3: Welcome to Broadford. Broadford is located 72 kilometres north of Melbourne and 216 metres above sea level in the sheep and cattle district of south central Victoria. Interestingly, its emergence as a township was more a result of the northbound traffic from Melbourne rather than the needs of the local farmers. In 1842, the Sunday Creek Inn, named after a nearby stream where the explorers Hume and Hovell camped one Sunday, and Stockyard Inn were built to cater for the passing trade. Blacksmiths and small stores soon appeared and the town was gazetted in 1854, with original allotments selling at £2 a piece. The area between the two inns became the focal point of the village's business and leisure activities.
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I wrote this song basically as a kiss off to any guy that tries to pull a fast one on you, and it's happened so many times that if you had a dollar for every time.

Hello and welcome to the Mid-Morning Show. This is Sean Eisen with you on Radio 16, Newcastle Zone. And to start us off there today, we heard Norman Greenbaum with Spirit in the Sky out of 1970. Here's a track that featured in a film with the late, great Robin Williams and John Travolta called Old Dogs. This is the theme song to the movie. This is Pete Townsend with Let My Love Open the Door.

That was Pete Townsend from 1980 with Let My Love Open the Door. And kicking off now, this is Queen with Radio Gaga out of 1984.

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0: 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Before the break, we heard Queen with Radio Gaga. Not all Radio Gaga. It's all we go on with here, isn't it? Here's Red Gum, Australian band, with Where You Gonna Run To from 1981.
2: Thanks very much. Well, Red Gum's always had a bit of a problem with airplay. Every time you take the new Red Gum single into some radio program, he says, yeah, well, so we went away and we wrote a song. It's got a great hook line. It's not in A. It's guaranteed to make you real happy. And we're going to do it for you now.

That was Red Gum with Where You Gonna Run To. And, of course, Red Gum were famous for their hit I Was Only 19. That was their main sort of big one. Here's Shaken Stevens, still shaken after all these years, with Green Door out of 1981.

That was Shaky Shaken Stevens with Green Door. Here's something a bit interesting. This is Stars on 45 with the their Bee Gees medley.

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5: And before the break, we heard the Bee Gees medley put together by Stars on 45. They were very popular once, Stars on 45. That one came out of 1981. And coming up now is the Lou Holtz Laugh Club.
7: Laugh Club, presided over by America's favorite storyteller, who says...
8: I find that most middle-aged men are at that awkward age. They can't give a fatherly kiss or one that means anything.
7: And now, here he is, chairman of the Laugh Club, Lou Holtz.
8: Well, thank you. We seem to have a lot of things to do today, so...
9: Oh, Mr. Holtz. Gosh, I'm so excited. One of my girlfriends got married yesterday.
8: Well, that's nice. Who did she marry?
9: A senator.
8: Say, that's pretty good. How did they meet?
9: Well, he called her for a date one night. Wanted to know if she'd help him investigate the town.
8: Well, I'm certainly glad for her. I guess they'll make a very nice couple.
9: Oh, yes, Mr. Holtz. He's 67 and she's 22.
8: He's 67 and she's 22. Isn't that a little odd?
9: Well, what's wrong with that? When she's 100, he'll only be 145.
8: I love that girl. Here's a little story about my old friend Sam Lapidus. He's walking down the street and he sees an old friend. He says, "Well," he says, "Max, how's it with you?" He says, "Well, you know, sort of like the French say, comme si, comme ça." But he says, "I'm going in a new business." He says, "Really?" He says, "Yes. I'm going to invest $1,000. I'm going to buy a piano. I'm going to learn the boogie boogie. I'm going to get in the groove. I'm going to be on the beam. I'll be with a big band, you understand me? Those boys making a beautiful dollar, and the band is $150 a week, $200 a week, with the records, with everything." He says, "That's my new life. Boogie woogie. I'm going to be a jazz boy, say. That's my life. Spending $1,000 for a piano." Lapidus says, "You're crazy. You'll invest $1,000, he says, "and you'll have it for 4 or 5 months. You'll be sick of it. You'll return the piano. You'll lose all your money." The fellow says, "Not me." He says, "I'm a sticker from the void God." He says, "I'm buying a piano. I'm sticking to the piano. I'm going to learn the boogie woogie. I'm jazz boy on the beam." Lapidus says, "I bet you $50 that in 60 days you are going to return the piano." He says, "You got a bet, because I'll never return the piano." Well, about 4 or 5 weeks later, Lapidus is walking along the street, and he happens to pass this man's house. And there is the man. He's leaving his house, and on his back, he's got a piano. The Beatles runs over and says, caught you, give me $50. Give me $50, I caught you. He says, for what? He says, you remember, we made our bet $50. I said that you will return the piano in 60 days. He says, who's returning the piano? I'm going, I have to take a lesson.
9: You know, Mr. Holt, this senator I was talking about is very wealthy.
8: Well, I don't want to brag, but I'm pretty well off myself. How much money do you think I made last year?
9: Half.
8: Half for what?
9: Half of what you were going to say.
8: Well, maybe a little more. Meetings adjourned.

Ah, that's Taco still putting on the Ritz in, out of 1983. And this track's by the Carpenters. It's called Please, Mr. Postman, out of 1975.

That was The Carpenters with Please, Mr. Postman, Don't Send Me Any Bills. Here's The Corgis with Everybody's Gotta Learn Sometime from 1980.

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3: 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And coming up now is the Rolling Stones with Ruby Tuesday from 1967.

That was The Stones with Ruby Tuesday. Coming up now is Tom Petty and the Heartbreakers with Don't Come Around Here No More.

That was Tom Petty and the Heartbreakers with their daunting track, Don't Come Around Here No More. And coming up now is Van Halen with Why Can't This Be Love?

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0: 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And before the break, we heard Van Halen with Why Can't This Be Love? Indeed. Coming up now, we've got ABBA with Dancing Queen from 1976.